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refreshing swim. This is only available to book until mid-May whilst the water is still flowing. The price is $395 per person with a 10% discount granted to locals. So that means only $355 with the code KEEPITLOCAL. Book online or call North Horizon Heli Adventures on 0418 967 145. We'd particularly recommend the last flight around 4 p.m. where the colours are just magical. Enjoy this beautiful spot whilst you can.

0: All right.
1: Good, good. I just got to say something, man. Put the fucking cameras away. Put your phones away. Let's enjoy the metal show, okay? You can call your mom later, all right? Little two-second blurb of some shitty Metallica on YouTube. It's not going to make you famous. Enjoy this moment, all right? A wolf and man.

and Club Friday. The party starts at 4 p.m. Happy hour. Meat raffles from 6. Badge and chocolate wheel draws throughout the night. Of course, daily lunch specials. Nightly dinner specials. I reckon the roast kicks on a Sunday. We've got a courtesy bus Thursday, Friday and Saturday. A huge children's play area. And you can watch the sports live on massive screens. Make it a family night out. The Catherine Club. 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
1: Hello there, I'm Sean Bindley. The Albanese government maintains its changes to the tax system will make it easier for young people to buy a home. Legislation will be introduced into Parliament, which will clamp down on the capital gains tax discount and negative gearing concessions. The money raised will help fund a $250 tax offset each year and an instant $1,000 deduction in work expenses. Senior Labor Minister Jason Clare says it's the right policy for the times.
2: What this legislation is about fundamentally is being able to cut income tax, help young Australians to be able to buy a home, and making changes to the tax system that make all of that possible. One funds the other.
1: Officials in New York and New Jersey are launching an investigation into FIFA, World Football's governing body, over concerns about match ticket pricing practices. Mitch McCann reports.
3: Well, it's fair to say in the lead-up to the FIFA World Cup, much of the discussion has been around ticket and transport prices, but also visas for travellers to get into the United States. But on Wednesday, it was revealed that the Attorney Generals of New York and New Jersey are launching an investigation into how FIFA's been charging for tickets to ensure that fans aren't being taken advantage of. And there are a couple of issues there for them. One is a concern relating to the seats that fans purchased within a range of categories at MetLife, where tickets were bought on, you know, based on stadium maps, only for more premium seating to be released within the same categories at a later date. And fans who originally bought tickets say they were relegated to less favourable seats, but they're also concerned about the prices generally of tickets amid reports that the three main categories for tickets, the prices rose on average by 34% between October and April.
1: A new hospital building is officially opening in Sydney's West today, offering expanding surgery and intensive care for children. Jefferson Shaw has the details.
4: The new 14-storey building at Westmead Children's Hospital offers complex care, surgery and intensive treatment all in the one building. It's the centrepiece of the state government's $659 million redevelopment for the hospital. The building, officially opening its doors today, includes expanded surgical and cancer services. The purpose-built design aims to create light-filled, home-like environments to support children and family well-being. Jefferson Shaw, Westmead Children's Hospital, Sydney.
1: One of the country's worst pedophiles will head to Queensland's highest court in a bid to reduce his sentence. Georgia Kondak has more.
5: Brisbane childcare worker Ashley Paul Griffith was sentenced to life in jail in 2024 after pleading guilty to more than 300 charges involving rape, indecent treatment of a child under 12 and making child exploitation material. Last December, an appeal was lodged in arguing the sentence imposed was manifestly excessive. His legal team submitted he should face a 25 to 30 year sentence with a non-parole period of 15 years. The appeal is holding up Griffith's extradition to New South Wales, where more than 20 alleged victims are awaiting justice. Georgia Kondek, Brisbane.
1: Four young people have died and dozens more have been injured in the 12 months since the Victorian government's machete amnesty came into force. Police say since the ban and the weapons amnesty bins were installed, attacks have become more violent. The latest overnight, with a boy stabbed at High Point Shopping Centre. Police Minister Anthony Carbines says figures show there are fewer bladed weapons on the streets. The Australian dollar is buying 71.4 US cents. This is Air News. Firstly to Rugby League, and New South Wales has pulled off an inspiring 22-20 victory over Queensland in Origin Game 1 last night. The Blues trailed 20-0 midway through the first half and were down by 14 at half-time. Back rower Hudson Young says the job isn't done yet.
6: I think the last three Origins we fell down 20 points, and they're too good of a side to give away leads like that. So we need to go back, have a look at our start of the game.
1: Maroons fullback Kalen Ponga has escaped suspension for the shoulder charge on Tolu Kola, which saw him sent off. Instead, he's been fined 23% of his match fee. In AFL news, Port Adelaide mid-season draftee Xavier Bamet says he can't wait to get started at his new club. The 19-year-old missed out on being drafted, but has since been given a second chance by the club. He says he can play a range of roles and is happy to slot in wherever suits the side.
7: My position is chops and changes. I can play wing, half forward, inside mid, deep forward. I think I'm a hard worker as well, so my running power is pretty good, I'd like to say. So a bit of everything, if that makes sense.
1: In cricket, Pat Cummins' Sunrisers Hyderabad have been set packing from the IPL finals by the Rajasthan Royals. In tennis, Alex de Minaur's walkover passage to the third round of the French Open is paying huge dividends as players struggle in the heat in Paris. And in rugby, former Wallaroos coach Joe Yap has been named coach of the first ever women's British and Irish Lions side. Australian Independent Radio News. This is Air News Territory Edition. I'm Sean Bindley. Australia's employment service system will be overhauled to try to get more people on long-term welfare benefits into work. JobSeeker mutual obligations will now be split into three streams, moving away from the one-size-fits-all approach. The federal government claims this will stop providers focusing on job-ready applicants and give greater support to those struggling to find employment. The Northern Territory has introduced reforms expanding powers for police to question children without an adult present and hold youths in watch houses for up to 48 hours. Peter Jones has the details.
8: The reform bill, introduced to Parliament earlier this month, also expands powers for correction staff to use force and to search children in detention. Corrections Minister Gerard Maley says the reforms are targeted and practical amendments that will support frontline workers, improve operational clarity, and maintain appropriate protections for young people. But the NT News says the North Australian Aboriginal Justice Agency has criticised the bill, warning it'll lead to more young people becoming involved in the justice system. Peter Jones, Air News.
1: Police are investigating an incident after a minibus driver was robbed in Darwin South. Darren McElhane takes a look.
9: Two teenage youths allegedly entered a minibus outside a shopping centre on Temple Terrace in Palmerston just before 4 in the afternoon. 10 minutes after the vehicle left the shops, the youths allegedly threatened the driver with an edged weapon. They allegedly stole his backpack containing cash and fled the scene. The victim did not suffer any physical injuries, and detectives will conduct further investigations today. Darren McElhane, Air News.
1: And police are reminding vehicle owners across Katherine to ensure they lock up or risk losing their cars. Scott Maiman reports.
10: After reports of thefts across Katherine from earlier this year, police already have a good idea of those responsible. The stolen vehicles have since been recovered and taken away for forensic testing, but police say it's ultimately up to the owner to ensure vehicles are locked in the first place. Thefts across the territory are being used by police to serve as a reminder for people to secure their vehicles to help prevent thefts from happening, saying they can take just seconds to happen.
1: In sport, Giants star Clayton Oliver has shut down talk that Sunday's clash against his former side Melbourne and Alice Springs is all about him. When asked about the game that has been dubbed the Oliver Cup, the GWS recruit jokingly stated it's also about fellow ex-Demons Jesse Hogan and Toby Bedford.
11: Nah, it's a Bedford Hogan and Oliver Cup. There's three of us here. So, it'll be a great game. And I was at the D's for 10 years and had a lot of great memories there and got to win a flag and with a lot of great mates there. But a new chapter in my career now and loving it up here at the Giants.
1: Hawthorn could regain Jack Gunston for their clash against St Kilda tomorrow night. The 34-year-old sidelined since round 9 due to a foot injury. Coach Sam Mitchell says Gunston has a couple of boxes he'll need to tick. This is Air News Northern Territory.
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2: G'day, Catherine. 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Over the last 2 months, we've seen time and time again our community come together and demonstrate community spirit and mateship. And it's something that's really important to me, and I'm sure is something that's really important to all of us, to not let that die. So we're wanting to come together one more time to keep that spirit alive by having a community meet and greet down at the Low Level Park from 9 a.m. to 3 p.m. on the 30th of May. I'm wanting to structure it as a sort of bring it your own, to bring your own chair, some food, some non-alcoholic drinks, as it's a family-friendly event. And we'll be putting together a big spread with a bunch of tables and chairs to keep it nice and simple. If you're keen, feel free to bring a fishing rod. As we all know, the Low Level has some of the best fishing in town. It's going to be fairly easy going. We're going to have some activities lined up for the kids, like an egg and spoon race, a sack race, a wheelbarrow race, plus some face painting, and probably a lot more. For me, it's all about a good conversation, letting the kids have some fun, and giving everyone a chance to connect as a community. Let's keep mateship alive in this town. I hope to see you there from the 30th of May from 9 a.m. to 3 p.m. down the Low Level for a community meet and greet. Thanks, Catherine.

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1: Hello there, I'm Sean Bindley. Federal Treasurer Jim Chalmers has introduced legislation outlining the government's tax reforms. The proposed laws will rein in the capital gains tax discount and restrict negative gearing concessions to new properties. The bill will also include an ongoing $250 tax offset and $1,000 instant deduction for work expenses. Dr. Chalmers told Parliament the changes will make the tax system fairer.
2: We are cutting taxes for workers and we're also making it easier to buy a first home. For too long now, too many Australians have been locked out of the housing market. We have an ambitious housing agenda and supply is still our primary focus.
1: The US says a peace agreement published by Iranian state media is complete fabrication. Donald Trump also says he won't be rushed into making a deal because of the looming midterm elections. Nick Harper reports from Washington.
3: Iranian state media published a draft proposal which said that Iran would reopen the Strait of Hormuz, while the United States in return would end the naval blockade on Iranian ports and pull US service members out of the region. The White House says that report is not true and a complete fabrication. President Donald Trump says he is so far not satisfied with a possible deal that's being discussed, but says he still has the intent to push ahead to a peace deal. And even with November's midterm elections inching closer and his poll numbers dropping, he says he feels no pressure to make a deal. I'm Nick Harper in Washington.
1: Southeast Queensland is bracing for more wild weather this week. The Bureau of Meteorology predicting heavy rains and storm conditions ahead. Forecaster Alana Cherney says Brisbane will be in the firing line.
4: So we are expecting another day of focus of heavy rainfall through to southern and southeast Queensland, including the Darling Downs and the Wide Bay and Burnett areas in particular. Severe thunderstorms are also possible through to the Brisbane area and the southeast coast.
1: Four young people are dead and more than a dozen others have been slashed with machetes in over 40 public attacks since Victoria banned the sale of machetes last year. Gang-related ambushes have continued in shopping centres, train stations and schools, despite the Allen government's $13 million machete bin program. Police say the attacks are becoming more violent. The most recent at High Point Shopping Centre last night, where a 16-year-old boy was stabbed and two other youths injured. Shadow Police Minister Brad Batten says the ban is another case of Jacinta Allen spin.
5: And we're seeing it yet again. If she wants a genuine outcome of reducing crime here in Victoria, Labor must put more police on and must open police stations.
1: NRMA workers who provide emergency roadside assistance are on their second 24-hour stoppage within the past month amidst a deadlock in pay talks. A bargaining agreement between patrol officers and NRMA management has been expired for 2 months. Patrol team leader Vince Briganti says they've held more than 25 meetings over the past year and are still yet to secure a pay rise in line with the CPI rate.
6: We need to protect our conditions and maintain a reasonable moderate pay rise in these financially difficult times.
1: This is Air News. Firstly to Rugby League, and Queensland coach Billy Slater won't be drawn on whether Kalyn Ponga deserved to be sent off in Origin Game 1 last night against the Blues. The Queensland fullback was given his marching orders in the 57th minute, with New South Wales going on to win 22-20. Slater says he's proud of his side's 12-man effort despite the loss.
7: Yeah, they played with so much heart in that last 23 minutes and New South Wales did a great job. They had to chase the points down and they got them right at the death, but I'm super proud of our footy team.
1: North Melbourne have locked in one of their most promising young midfielders for another two AFL seasons. Here news Sarah Patterson reports.
8: The Kangaroos have finalised a contract extension for George Wardlaw, which will keep him at Arden Street until at least the end of 2028. Wardlaw was a key factor in the Roos recovering from a 43-point deficit to beat the Suns at Melbourne's Marvel Stadium last Saturday. Now in the best form of his footy career, the 21-year-old has played 8 of the past 9 games after recovering from a hamstring strain. Sarah Patterson, S Sport.
1: In rugby, Reds coach Les Kiss will back teenage star Trayvon Pritchard to shine in a new role. The 19-year-old shifted from the wing to fullback for Queensland's clash with Fiji and Brisbane on Friday night. Australian Independent Radio News.
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0: Well, hello, K-Town. Good morning, Catherine. It is 11:10 on a Thursday, which, I hope that everyone's having a beautiful morning. It's been a while since I've been in the studio chatting on air, but I have a very special guest in the station with me this morning that I would love to introduce you all to. It's the one and only Izzy Ibis. How are you?
1: I'm great. Good morning.
0: Good morning. Thank you for coming in. This was a little bit of an impromptu conversation. So shout out to our friend Terry Prime.
1: Go Terry.
0: Who prime time 12 to 2 p.m. on a Wednesday. Perhaps you have heard his wonderful show, his community announcements. They are second to none.
1: Terry's great. He's a great Santa.
0: He is.
1: He's a great bus driver.
0: He is. Not that I wanted to go and see him be Santa last year, but I missed it because I had a clashing event. But
1: he's the best Santa.
0: He starts to grow his beard in preparation, ready for his Santa gigs.
1: Did not notice.
0: Yeah. It's so good. Izzy Ibis. We've got you in the studio because we're going to have a chat about some exciting things that you've got coming up starting this weekend on for the next few months.
1: Yeah. So this Friday, which is tomorrow night, is the opening of the Northern Territory Art Award in Darwin. And that's at the Midpool Art Gallery, which is at the CDU campus in Kavanagh Street in the city. And I'm one of the 71 finalists in the exhibition. So there'll be an award presentation and hoo-ha tomorrow night. So looking forward to that. Going to drive up tomorrow and see how it goes.
0: Yes, congratulations. Yeah, that's so cool. Yeah, that's awesome. Maybe some people they might be unfamiliar with Izzy Ibis. You did tell me just before that you've got a bit of a different style in this exhibition to your usual. Is that correct? Is that what you said before?
1: One could say that, I guess. Most people in Catherine probably know me as the person who screen prints onto clothing that I sell at the markets, which is me, and that's true. I do that. I did a screen printing workshop at KRA in late 2020 to learn how to screen print, and I've been doing that ever since. But alongside that, and long before that, I've been a contemporary visual artist who dabbles with all kinds of media. So I generally would say that I do installation and sculptural pieces mostly. Screen printing is another medium that I now use, and it depends on the project. There's no screen printing in the work that I've submitted for this award. It's a sculptural piece that I've made from from junk that was going into landfill. It's a sculpture that I've put together using an old broken down drum kit, an old Hills hoist, one of those small pool filters for a kiddie's pool, and bits and pieces like that. A bucket, all things like that. But I've essentially turned it into a large scale kind of replica of an old school kind of telescope. It's an interactive work, so the viewers can engage with it in terms of looking through a viewfinder down one end of the telescope. It's on a big stand, and essentially look through it, and it sort of intimates that you'd be looking through this telescope into outer space, but you're met with the view of the Earth. So I've got a globe of the Earth up the other end, which has a light in it. So you look through the viewfinder, you can play with a couple of... I've got Rototoms in it too that came from KRA. They were junk, which you can use as a sort of wheel and it spins around. And there's also a sound piece inside it, which is a sound piece of a recording of myself having an asthma attack. It's breathing, just heavy breathing.
0: Nice, that's awesome. Yeah. That's so cool. I think I'm going to have to try... I was just saying to Izzy Ibis before we went on that I wanted to try to get to Darwin this weekend, but I think I'm sold on the idea.
1: Yeah, awesome.
0: Yeah, it's awesome. And so that where is that? That's at the...
1: It's called the Midpool Art Gallery, which is on Kavanagh Street. It's the new fancy CDU campus, so you can't miss it. It's a new fancy building. The NT Archives is in it. You just walk in, beautiful space, walk in there, and then there's an art gallery in there.
0: That's so exciting. And did you say that this is the second year that...
1: I believe that this is the second year that the Northern Territory Art Award has been hosted. It's a sort of collaborative thing between Darwin Visual Arts and the CDU Gallery. Tactile Arts played a part in implementing the first one, I think, last year, and it's an ongoing thing. So there's $10,000 worth of prizes. They had over 140 applications to enter, and they've chosen half of those to exhibit. So there's 71 artists in the exhibition, and there'll be a wide range of things, from cool. painting to sculpture to everything.
0: It's nice. Did you make this piece specifically for the art prize, or had you already had it conjuring in the back of your mind?
1: I made it last year, but I've done more work to it this year, so it wasn't specifically made for the art award, but it's representative of some of my work. I think... I don't know whether this is a claim to fame, but all the art awards that I've been lucky enough to win have all been through piles of junk that I've... So, I make art out of junk.
0: Were any of those featured in the Junk Festival?
1: So an earlier iteration of this was trialed in the Junk Festival, and actually won the Junk Festival in 2020 with a full-sized dinghy boat with an outboard and everything that I'd built out of recycled PET plastic bottles, water bottles, which was a comment on the water quality of Catherine at the time. So all consumed by me, around PFAS.
0: Was your property impacted where you lived? You know how the RAF came and delivered.
1: No, it wasn't
0: bottles.
1: No, so I'm just in town on the north side, and beside, water quality of what we get out of our tap, it wasn't affected. No.
0: Yeah, that's good. Cool. Well, the art awards opens tomorrow, and then it goes through until July 11th. So Catherineites, if you're heading up to Darwin, you should definitely go in and have a look and see some of the Northern Territory's best work and Big River's very own Izzy Ibis.
1: Yeah.
0: Go and check it out.
1: Yeah. I believe I'm the only current artist who resides in our region who's showing in this award. Renz Flores is, isn't it? He was born in Catherine. He won the Catherine Prize a couple of years ago. There's artists from Tennant Creek and Noombawa and Nhulunbuy, Alice Springs, lots from Darwin, and just, bits and pieces from the regions.
0: Sweet. It's awesome. Mm. Yeah, there's some fun things coming up now that we're in the dry season. I think, today, I'm in my jacket right now. I was cold on my bike ride to work. Not just cool, I actually felt cold.
1: Yeah.
0: I was like, okay, the dry season's here.
1: Yeah, we're going to get a couple of cold days.
0: Yeah. I'm excited. It's so nice. But yeah, there's a couple of festivals. There's the Riders Fest in Darwin this weekend.
1: Yes.
0: Also the Gin Festival as well.
1: believe so.
0: Missy Higgins is playing.
1: Oh, yeah.
0: And then just, yeah, through to, well, actually, you've got some more things coming up in the next few months, you were just saying.
1: I do. I've got my own little festival.
0: Yes, so good.
1: Yeah, there's like every week there's something to do in the dry season, as everyone would know who lives here. But yeah, after this, so this opens Friday night, runs through to mid-July. But in a couple of weeks, I'm starting a three-month studio residency up at Tactile Arts, which is next to the Museum and Art Gallery of the NT. And so I've got a studio space there to utilise, and all the facilities that come with that for 3 months, for which I was awarded that as an established artist. And so I'm using that to make a new body of work, and that'll be also exhibited at Tactile Arts in September. September 11 it starts, everyone. September 11. Can't forget that one. So yeah, I'm going to have a full gallery show of new works, and people can see more of what I do, which isn't on your t-shirt.
0: Yay. That's awesome. Yeah, keep your eyes peeled, people. Yeah. Go up to Darwin and check it out. Check out the NT Arts Awards, and then go and check out Izzy Ibis's new work to come.
1: Yeah.
0: During and post residency up at Textile Arts.
1: That's right. You can pop in and say hello, and I'll be busy there working away.
0: Yeah, it's awesome. Yeah.
1: Yeah. What else?
0: Don't know. Is there anything else? What's going on in your world? How have you been?
1: Well, just that. Just getting prepared to shift up to Darwin to do that. So I'll be up there full time to do that. Which is you know, daunting experience in itself, having to relocate and still try to pay for the rent and the bills and all that kind of stuff. So yeah, it's all good.
0: Yeah.
1: But I've worked it all out.
0: Yeah. I've actually just had someone message in.
1: Is someone listening?
0: Someone's listening.
1: What?
0: Believe it or not, people do listen to Catherine FM. There's always at least one person. This is the thing. You often, you know, when I come on with my friend Olive, we have a show, we have a pretty silly show, or just having conversations with friends, you think it's anonymous, but I'm telling you, there's always at least one person that'll come up to me the next day and they'll...
1: I heard you on the radio.
0: Yeah, and they'll reference something embarrassing or something funny. You never know. Okay. You never know.
1: Have I said anything funny yet?
0: We'll find out. Yeah. Call in, people. Izzy, would you draw a bat at any point? An 8 KTR bat? I mean, I'm sure you're very, very busy.
1: Of course I could do that.
0: But yeah, we...
1: Who sent that message?
0: It's anonymous. Do you know about the history of the 8KTR logo?
1: Tell me about it.
0: I will. I would love to. I'm just going to get... Just for listeners at home, we have the computers here.
1: Tick, tick, tick. Click, click, click.
0: We're gonna go through the history. So, and you know, humble listeners at home, perhaps you remember the original 8KTR logo,
1: I've
0: right?
1: I've seen it, yeah.
0: Catherine Community Radio. It's maybe you're familiar with the current logo. It's quite similar, but the old one was black. Catherine Community Radio, funky bat with headphones. 8KTR.
1: Yeah.
0: And then there was a competition held just to sort of zhuzh up the vibe of the station and engagement, etc. So there was a competition for a new logo.
1: Oh, yeah.
0: And this logo was what was selected.
1: Mm-hmm.
0: So a bit of a change. Yeah. If for listeners at home that maybe haven't seen it, it's kind of sound waves, green sound waves.
1: In the silhouette of the bat.
0: Yeah, actually, yeah. I didn't quite even click that that's quite what was going on. Green and blue and a bit of a salmony pink. But then again, just in recently, we kind of were missing the bat. And so we bought it back. Let me see if I can find it. So the bat's had a revival.
1: Revival of the Bat.
0: The Revival of the Bat. This is it here. So it's just the same as it was originally, but we kept the sound waves in the back and then kept the colours just for that continuity.
1: Yeah.
0: Yeah, so the 8KTR Bat is that.
1: What's your humble listener asking? Exactly.
0: I don't just we'll talk about this. Maybe on the front door of a Studio A. We're in Studio B right now.
1: Okay.
0: We have a podcast room in the works next door. We'll talk about this off air.
1: One would like a screen print of a bat.
0: Maybe
1: plastered everywhere.
0: Maybe.
1: Or a stencil.
0: Well, actually, we would like to get some merch here for 8KTR. For Catherine Community Radio.
1: Yeah.
0: Yeah.
1: Oh, well, yeah. We'll talk about it. We'll see what happens.
0: That would be good. That would be nice.
1: A good idea.
0: Yeah, I think it would be fun.
1: Love the bats.
0: Yeah. Yeah, so it's batty vibe going on up here.
1: I share my bus driving experiences with Terry, and I've got a student who quite often says, can you do this animal? Can you do that animal? Can you do this animal? When are you going to stop doing ibises?
0: When are you going to stop doing ibises? Will you ever?
1: Oh, you know, you think, oh. I mean, I don't, like, push it. I'm not, like, trying to make the same album over and over again. Just the ideas come and I do it. I'm not really worried about running out of ideas, but time's the thing that you run out of, isn't it? But yeah, I can do a bat. That's good.
0: We'll talk more.
1: Yeah.
0: When did the ibis become? Have you always enjoyed ibis, or was there a moment?
1: Did it
0: come to you one day? What's the origin?
1: There was a number of moments.
0: Ooh.
1: Yeah. As a kid, I remember seeing ibises for the first time.
0: Where did you grow up?
1: At Taronga Zoo, I saw them.
0: Okay.
1: I'm like,
0: so Adelaide?
1: What? No, in Sydney.
0: Oh.
1: Yeah. I'm like, what the hell are these things?
0: Mm.
1: These strange things walking around with these funny beaks and they're kind of prehistoric looking things. And that blew my mind when I first saw them. But then, you know, fast forward a couple of decades and I'm living in a place where I had my own contemporary art gallery that I ran, and there was a call from certain members of the community wanting to get the local government to fund and implement a cull of ibises because they lived near a wetland and the ibises live in wetlands, and this was on the Cooks River and in the inner west of Sydney, and I started way back then some action art around trying to rally against this push to kill a native species, and I started an ibis appreciation society and did some action art around that, and, you know, which included installations and performance and other mediums of making art and exhibiting that, and then I had an artist friend who was involved in showing quite regularly at the gallery, and he started calling me Izzy Ibis, which I guess is a play on words around, are they an ibis or a human? So Izzy Ibis kind of stuck, and since then, you know, sometimes I exhibit under my birth name, sometimes I exhibit under Izzy Ibis, depends on the project, but these days it's full-time Izzy Ibis mostly.
0: That's great. I love it. That's so awesome.
1: So, and living up here, I couldn't take that Ibis Appreciation Society with me, so I started another one and came up with the Backyard Ibis Appreciation Society, because everyone loves an acronym, and that's Ibis Bias.
0: Nice.
1: The Backyard Ibis Appreciation
0: Society. That's beautiful.
1: Society.
0: Well, I recall in my backyard, I used to live on Gwendolyn Drive, which is near the bus terminal. Mm. Ibis in the backyard. And we used to call them family wading birds. That was our nickname for them because they'd just wade around. Yeah. I don't know. I'll have to ask my parents about that one.
1: Yeah, I'll get them in the backyard.
0: Yeah.
1: They come in and aerate the soil. That's what Santa Claus told me too, Terry, when I first met him as Santa. He's like, oh, you're into ibis, are you? He goes, oh, so many people hate them, but they're great. They aerate the soil. They're very good for your garden. And I'm like, yeah, they're great. And they've got the best honk.
0: Oh, my gosh. Oh. That's beautiful. I love it. I love it. It's not actually entirely dissimilar to flying fox. Our 8KTR bat, a lot of people really, they have something against them. I suppose they are noisy and a bit smelly, but they pollinate the trees so excellently.
1: Mm.
0: And they move around in rotation. So they don't, I mean, actually, this is what I heard, but I don't really know if it's true, but because I feel like I always see them in the same places yearly. But
1: Well, they're not every year. So, yeah, we wouldn't have many eucalypts without them.
0: Yeah. Yep. And they say when we see them take off of an evening, there's between 500,000 and 1 million.
1: Oh, my God. It's amazing to see, isn't it? Like, yeah.
0: Justice for
1: bats
0: flying
1: in
0: fox.
1: Flight and ibises and in flight in packs. Oh,
0: justice
1: majestic.
0: For ibis. Mm. It's just beautiful.
1: Yeah.
0: That's awesome. I do have one more question.
1: Yeah.
0: Ibis Appreciation Society, were people just keen to get on board? Did you have to do convincing and recruiting? Were people into it or...?
1: Oh, yeah, people are into it.
0: Yeah.
1: They're a bit... what would I say? Some people, you know, is this real? Like, is this really a society? I'm like, well, yeah, it is in my mind.
0: Yeah.
1: All you have to do is wear the T-shirt.
0: Yeah, nice.
1: Or just say you belong to it.
0: Yes, claim it.
1: Yeah. Support, champion the ibis.
0: Champion the ibis.
1: Don't go putting them down.
0: You heard it.
1: But, you know, like, folks. I guess it's one of those psychology things where, you know, like, you find the faults of yourselves in others. And I think that's what happens with ibises. And, you know, they're just great adapters. They've learnt to live in... nearly everywhere in Australia, and that's not where they came from. You know, they're wetland birds, but they've learned to live in the cities and towns, and they've learned to survive by living off the mess that we make.
0: They're little beautiful friends of ours. You're so right. They live off the mess that we make.
1: Yeah.
0: That's awesome. Mm. They also were one of the first birds to figure out how to eat the cane toad.
1: True. And I've got a design called Total Control.
0: Ooh.
1: Which is about that. They're our save. I mean, they will be up on a pedestal one day for everyone's pedestal. They're on mine already, but yeah. I mean, ibises, yeah. No one has been able to do anything positive about eradicating cane toads, but the ibises are doing their part.
0: They're doing their part. Mm. Be like the ibis. Channel the ibis. Do your part.
1: Yeah.
0: Yeah, that's beautiful. It's poetic. That's so good. Wow.
1: Speaking of poetics... I've done a work in the past, and I'm doing a new work, which will be in the exhibition around anagrams,
0: mm-hmm.
1: and making poetry out of anagrams. In the past, I did a whole series of works, as Easy Ibis, around anagrams of biodiversity, and that was in an exhibition called Biodiverse City, which was a play on the word. And for the exhibition, which will be later this year, I'm working on a work which will be a whole bunch of poems based on anagrams of the word reconciliation. And that's Easy Ibis.
0: Cool.
1: A lot of my work is around that. around reconciliation. And,
0: nice.
1: I guess it's kind of subtle sometimes.
0: Yeah.
1: Subversive, subtle, sometimes in your face. But I think with my screen printing, it's probably if subtle, sometimes in your face. But I think with my screen printing, it's probably...

0: and I guess the relationships in Australia between black and white and that kind of stuff. And that's, they're kind of the themes that are in my work.
1: Mm. When will that be? Your poetry, your anagram.
0: So that'll be in the exhibition at Textile Arts.
1: Okay.
0: It starts on
1: lovely
0: the 11th of September 11.
1: Sweet. Mm. You heard it here first. September 11.
0: You did. Now I've got to finish the work.
1: Yeah.
0: As I said, I would.
1: Will you present? Have you ever presented any poetry at open mic?
0: I haven't, but I probably should.
1: Yeah, you should. Yeah. Maybe you should bring those when you've at the conclusion of your stint.
0: Yeah.
1: Or something else. In July.
0: Yeah, I could do that.
1: Yeah, you should do something in July, even if it's not, this piece.
0: Yeah.
1: Yeah, you should totally do something.
0: Does it have to be spoken, or can it be like?
1: No, it could be anything. It's limitless. I did, for the first time, I presented a stand-up comedy piece.
0: Oh, yeah?
1: Yeah.
0: That's awesome.
1: For my first time at open mic.
0: How'd that go?
1: Yeah, it went well. Yeah. It went well. It was fun to do. It's this outrageous story that I have. Yeah.
0: Have you done it on the radio?
1: No.
0: Would you?
1: Yeah, maybe I would. Yeah. It's a little bit of detrimental exposure.
0: Yeah.
1: For myself and other people involved. So I think it would have to be after hours.
0: Okay.
1: And maybe anonymously.
0: Okay.
1: But, you know.
0: Maybe the radio station could, like, broadcast the next open mic.
1: Yes, we did that.
0: Have you done that?
1: Two open mics ago.
0: Oh, sweet.
1: But our outdoor broadcast was being a bit glitchy. We need
0: a new
1: antenna.
0: Oh,
1: but yeah.
0: Yeah,
1: we should do that. Maybe we could, we should. There's just so many possibilities.
0: Isn't there?
1: There's just so many possibilities. We should get a little catalogue of spoken word.
0: That's a good idea.
1: We have some recording. That's a great idea. Well, when our podcast room opens up for business, yeah, it would be great to do that.
0: Yeah, sweet.
1: Yeah.
0: There's always more ideas than time.
1: Yes, so many. Ain't that the truth? Wow. That was a journey that we went on this morning, Izzy Ibis.
0: Yeah.
1: Maybe for anyone that's tuned in the second half of our conversation. Also, this is quite Irish.
0: It is.
1: This program.
0: You better explain what you're talking
1: about.
0: That
1: I have in front of me at the Midpool Art Gallery. So Izzy Ibis, our resident Ibis, king of Ibi. What is Ibis plural? Ibis.
0: Ibises.
1: Ibises.
0: But I get asked that question so many times. But if you want to say Ibi, I'm fine with that.
1: Okay. The king of Ibi.
0: I mean, who am I? It's fine.
1: Who
0: whatever
1: am I?
0: You say.
1: I'm an Ibi.
0: Ibi. Everyone knows what you're talking about. Like cacti. Cactuses.
1: Cacti.
0: Yeah.
1: It's true. The Northern Territory Art Awards, Izzy Ibis has a piece featured, a telescopic piece involving planet Earth, junk, asthma. It sounds great. I'm excited. It opens tomorrow in Darwin at the CDU. You know, the fancy new CDU that was built on Kavanagh Street, which is three streets away from Mitchell Street or something like that, adjacent to Shenanigans probably, if you're...
0: Yeah, the same street as that famous vine that grows over the... Or doesn't grow over the...
1: Yes,
0: yeah,
1: the vine. That, yep.
0: They've just ripped out.
1: Yep. Why did they get rid of it?
0: Yeah.
1: Enough. I mean, they said enough was
0: they had
1: enough.
0: To make a political point of it, so it's like, you know, the government of the day is like, no, the last government came up with that idea.
1: Yeah, so let's can rip that it out. Get rid of it. From the roots. Wow. But yeah, from tomorrow through to July 11th, go up to Darwin, enjoy Darwin activities, festivities, and go along to the NT Arts Awards. And go and support our very own Izzy Ibis, Catherine's, resident Ibis
0: provocateur.
1: And I was saying, yes.
0: The Irish flag.
1: The Irish flag. I have the program in front of me and it's in the colours of the Irish flag. Random.
0: Wow, yeah. Wow. I wonder why they chose those colours.
1: Yeah.
0: I don't know.
1: I just don't even know. But yeah. Thanks for coming in.
0: Yeah, no worries.
1: It's been real.
0: Thanks for having me.
1: You're so welcome anytime, truly.
0: Oh, yeah.
1: So let me know. Let us know when maybe you're channeling something.
0: Yeah, okay.
1: Ibis are calling. Yeah, come back in.
0: Yeah, sweet.
1: Yeah.
0: Thank you.
1: No worries.
0: Thanks, everyone. Thanks for the text message.
1: Thanks, Kate. Yeah, shout out to our texter in-era. Love.

0: your work, Izzy, smiley face.
1: Oh my God, did you get two messages?
0: It was from the same person. It was from the same person. But yeah, we're going to leave you with Take On Me. Everyone, enjoy.

0: The Catherine Club Friday. The party starts at 4 p.m. Happy hour. 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Badge and chocolate wheel draws throughout the night. 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I reckon the roast kicks on a Sunday. We've got a courtesy bus Thursday, Friday and Saturday. A huge children's play area. And you can watch the sports live on massive screens. 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The Catherine Club. 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

0: 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You're tuned in to Katherine Community Radio on 101.3 FM. Keep that dial exactly where it is. You've got no need to move on.
1: If your dog has lost its dazzle and the cat is looking rough, the horse has got a guts ache and the sheep's about to snuff, or your heifers are not pregnant and the horse has a bad tooth, give us a call at VetCare. 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

And the biggest aloha, aloha, aloha to all of you out there. Thanks for tuning in. Once again, you have found this audio venue that's known as the Tiki Lounge Remix. And we are the home of creative Sonic Exotica, where every week I play you the latest goings-on in the global world music scene, digital beats, contemporary jazz, all that good stuff that I find for you and share with you here in the program each week. My name is Seth Jordan. I'm your host and the DJ in this lounge. And in the first hour of this edition, we listen to new sounds from rural Thailand. We've got fresh tunes from two regions of Mali in West Africa and a new voice from Sudan as well. Plus, two collaborations between Italy and Brazil. We've got one from Mexico and the USA linking up, and we hear a taste of Slovenian Balkan dub as well, along with some tiki kitsch from Los Angeles. So stick around, I think you're going to enjoy what's coming your way here in the Tiki Lounge Remix. And if you and your own community station are hanging around for the second hour, our very special guest this week is Armenian heritage, Lebanese born and raised, and now Sydney-based jazz pianist, Miss Zella Margosyan. Great, great jazz player. She's got a new album out. It's quite wonderful. And we'll be catching up with Zella in the second hour of the program. But I want to kick things off by playing you the latest cover version of the well-known song Black Magic Woman, popularized by Santana in 1970. It was actually written by Peter Green from Fleetwood Mac back in 1968. And this group comes from rural Thailand. They do a rather psychedelic version of it. They are called Khun Narin. That's K-H-U-N-N-A-R-I-N. Khun Narin. This is their version of Black Magic Woman, right here in the Tiki Lounge.

Yeah, and on a track called Fadiala, that's the sparkling guitar and voice of Mr. Gassau Kouyaté from Mali, better known as Sobra, named after his home village, from his new album called Sobra Dance, out on the One World label. He's quite a guitarist, and he's got quite a legacy in the past, because at age 25, he went and studied with the family of the late Ali Faka Touré. After that, he became part of the band for Kassi Mari Djabate, very famous singer in Mali, and then he went on to perform with the late Choir master Toumani Djabate in his fabulous band. So he's been around, but now he's out with his own album, and he's a pretty fine guitarist. Here's another track from the same album. This one's called Gumbu Blues. On the guitar, Gassau Sobra Kouyaté from the album Sobra Dance, right here in the Tiki Lounge.

And that's a track called Dag Oyantid. That comes from the Tuareg desert band Tamakrest, T-A-M-I-K-R-E-S-T. Tamakrest, they've been around for quite a few years now. They've got a brand new album out. It's their sixth studio album called Asikel, and that means voyage or journey in their native tongue called Tamacek. And as I said, they are from the Sahara region of Mali, as far as the map goes, but really it's right up there on the border with Algeria, so it's very much up in the Sahara desert region rather than near the capital city of Bamako. Tamakrest was formed back in 2006. One of the founders, Usmani Agmosa, is still fronting the band. He's their main singer and guitarist. And I have to say that this new album, Asikel, is to my ear probably the best one they've put out so far. It's much more laid back than some of the fuller-on albums that they've done in the past. They're still on the Glitterbeat label, which is where they started a number of years ago. Glitterbeat is based in Germany, and it was at a serendipitous encounter with Glitterbeat's co-founder, Chris Ekman, back in 2008 at the Festival of the Desert that they got their start for international stardom. As I said, it's a wonderful new album, once again called Asikel, that's A-S-S-I-K-E-L, from Tuareg band Tamakrest. Here's another track from it. This one's called Inizjam, from Mali and the Sahara Desert, Tamakrest, here in the Tiki Lounge.

And that's the rather mesmerizing voice of rising Sudanese star. Her name is Sulaf, S-U-L-A-F. Just one name, Sulaf. That's a track called Nada, and it comes from a brand new album which is coming out later in the year called ABBA. It'll be released in October. It'll be out on the Real World label, and so far that's the only track that's been released, but it's very, very good, isn't it? So we'll look forward to that full album when it arrives, and we can play you more tracks from Sulaf, from the country of Sudan. Beautiful sounds. Well, there's another new release, a single this time out, from one of the Marley boys, Stephen Marley this time, younger brother of Ziggy. They were both in the Melody Makers together way back when. And of course, they've had their own individual careers, as has so many of the Marley family. This new track is out on Stephen's own label called Ghetto Youths International. And the name of the track is Hills of St. Anne in Jamaica. This is one of the heirs to the Jamaican reggae throne, Stephen Marley, right here in the Tiki Lounge. Thank you.

And that's a track called Tacando, which is the first single released from a new duo, or at least partly new. They are called Helado Tropical, and it brings together Reina Tropical, who's been performing over the last few years. She had a musical partner who unfortunately passed away, and now she has a new musical partner. His name is Helado Negro. They're based in Los Angeles. They both have Mexican heritage, and those new album coming out, simply called Helado Tropical, that's H-E-L-A-D-O, Helado Tropical. It'll be out on the Psychic Hotline label, and the full album will be out in July, but right now we've got that lead single, Tacando. Very good. Reina Tropical put out a couple of wonderful albums over the last couple of years. As I said, her past musical partner passed away, and she's sort of reborn now with a new partner to help her out, and it sounds pretty good. Look forward to that album, Helado Tropical, coming out in July. Well, I've got a couple new albums here that blend together Brazil and Italy, and I wanted to play you a track here from each of them. This first group is called Macho Beta Orchestra. They hail from Florence, or Firenze if you prefer, and they've got quite a unique sound. The album's put together by Gianno Dall'Orto, who's from Florence, as well as DJ Ferrapo, who's been putting out music under his own moniker for the last few years as well. The full album's just been released, and it is called Macho Beta Orchestra, and this first one's called Sem Macho Alpha. The Macho Beta Orchestra from Italy and Brazil, out on the Walrus label, right here in the Tiki Lounge Remix. Look out.

And that's a fella who's been blending together Italian jazz and Latin rhythms for a very long time. His name's Nicola Conte, C-O-N-T-E. That's a new track from him called Naquela Bass out on the Far Out label out of Brazil. Always good stuff from Nicola on the keyboards there and the production. Well, I think it's time for some Balkan dub. What do you reckon? The Balkan dub system is a project of Slovenian DJ who goes by the name of Egoless. He recently put out an album called Meridians, and here's the not-so-dub version of the title track. Balkan dub system, right here in the Tiki Lounge.

Once again, from Slovenia, that's the Balkan Dub System from their self-titled album from last year. Well, that's just about all the time we've got for this first hour of the Tiki Lounge Remix. I hope you're enjoying the sounds. And don't forget, if you're sticking around for our second hour, our very special guest is Armenian heritage, Lebanese born and raised, and now Sydney-based jazz pianist, Miss Zella Margosyan. Had a good chat with her, some wonderful music to be played.

going to leave you with a little bit of kitsch sounds from Hawaii and Los Angeles, the Tiki Yaki and the Hawaiian Brass from the album Weekend in Waikiki. This is called The Pineapple Upside Down. And of course, the program is produced in the studios of 2BBB FM in Bellingen, New South Wales. That's on Goombanga country. And it's heard all around this big land, thanks to the good folks at the wonderful Community Radio Network, CRN, with help from the Community Broadcasting Foundation, who supports us. See you in the second hour. Leave you with the Tiki Yaki Orchestra from LA via Hawaii, or possibly Hawaii via LA.

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1: I'm Mark Dransfield. Another so-called ISIS bride is facing terrorism offences, becoming the fourth woman to be charged since returning to Australia. More from federal politics reporter Nelson Scott.
2: Earlier this month, four women and nine children with links to Islamic State returned to Sydney and Melbourne after 7 years in a Syrian camp. Two of the women were charged with slavery-related offences, while a third faces terrorism charges. The trio remain in custody, awaiting further court appearances. Shortly, federal police are expected to confirm the fourth ISIS bride from this cohort has also been charged. She was initially allowed to walk free when she arrived in Melbourne on May 8. This week, another 19 women and children arrived in Australia. So far, none in this group have been arrested. Nelson Scott, Canberra.
1: Meantime, Federal Treasurer Jim Chalmers has introduced legislation outlining the government's tax reforms. The proposed laws will rein in the capital gains tax discount and restrict negative gearing concessions to new properties. The bill will also include an ongoing $250 tax offset and a $1,000 instant deduction for work expenses. Dr. Chalmers has told Parliament the changes will make the tax system fairer.
3: We are cutting taxes for workers and we're also making it easier to buy a first home. For too long now, too many Australians have been locked out of the housing market. We have an ambitious housing agenda and supply is still our primary focus.
1: However, the opposition says the reforms will hurt business and they'll work to block them. A homicide investigation has been launched following a series of unprovoked random attacks in a regional Queensland town. More from Chloe Affleck.
4: A 78-year-old man was out walking his dog in Childers yesterday afternoon when it's alleged a 36-year-old man exited his vehicle and began punching him in the head before hitting him with a metal pole. The victim sustained critical injuries and died at the scene. It's then alleged the attacker got back into his car and drove to an intersection where he proceeded to assault a 66-year-old man before he was restrained by members of the public. Police say the man was involved in two other incidents throughout the afternoon, assaulting a 65-year-old man and verbally abusing a driver. He's since been charged with offences including murder and attempted murder and is due in court today. Chloe Affleck reporting.
1: And police in New South Wales believe they've dealt a significant blow to a major criminal group operating in the state. Sean Bindley reports.
5: Almost 400 kilograms of methamphetamine was uncovered in buckets at a property in Sydney's west. Detectives say the coordinator of a high-profile organised crime network is one of nine people charged. Assistant Commissioner Scott Cook believes the investigation has allowed them to stop more violence on New South Wales' streets.
6: The organised crime squad detectives have fed information to the other squads, including Task Force Falcon and the Raptor Squad, which has enabled us to, together with local police, prevent several kidnappings and several drive-by shootings.
1: Briefly overseas, and the Israeli military has issued evacuation orders for large parts of southern Lebanon ahead of fresh strikes against Hezbollah. Checking the Aussie share market, the All Ords is trading down 57 points at 88.87. One Australian dollar is buying 71.2 US cents. This is AIR News. First to NRL, and Kalyn Ponga's controversial send-off in Origin 1 remains a hot topic. The Blues went 1-0 up over the Maroons after winning 22-20 at Accor Stadium. The Queensland fullback drawing sympathy from Blues great Andrew Johns after the game turned on his high tackle.
7: Everyone knows I bleed blue. I'm as staunch as they come, but that was just ridiculous. I just couldn't understand the bunker. We brought the bunker in. He's saying, no, it's not a send-off, it's an accident, it's a head clash. But he decided to overrule him.
1: AFL and interim Bombers coach Dean Solomon insists you don't have to be an Essendon person to coach Essendon. It comes as momentum builds for James Hurd to return to the club after declaring his intentions for the full-time role. Solomon says while he's happy for his old premiership teammate, the job is not just for former Bombers.
8: I love the fact that he feels he's in a position to want to coach again on a personal level. I'm glad that's the case. Whether that's the case, whether it happens or not, again, I'm not part of any of those discussions. So many examples of both ways, right? There's people who played at their club and coached their club. There's people who haven't played at their club. There's a lot of success stories. You don't have to be an Essendon person to coach this club.
1: And in tennis, Thanasi Kokkinakis and James Duckworth have bowed out in the second round of the French Tennis Open. Kokkinakis retired hurt due to a right shoulder injury. Australian Independent Radio News.
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1: G'day, Catherine. Ben Hockey here from Hockey's Northern Services. Over the last 2 months, we've seen time and time again our community come together and demonstrate community spirit and mateship. And it's something that's really important to me, and I'm sure is something that's really important to all of us, to not let that die. So we're wanting to come together one more time to keep that spirit alive by having a community meet and greet down at the Low Level Park from 9 a.m. to 3 p.m. on the 30th of May. I'm wanting to structure it as a sort of bring it your own, to bring your own chair, some food, some non-alcoholic drinks, as it's a family-friendly event. And we'll be putting together a big spread with a bunch of tables and chairs to keep it nice and simple. If you're keen, feel free to bring a fishing rod. As we all know, the Low Level has some of the best fishing in town. It's going to be fairly easy going. We're going to have some activities lined up for the kids, like an egg and spoon race, a sack race, a wheelbarrow race, plus some face painting, and probably a lot more. For me, it's all about a good conversation, letting the kids have some fun, and giving everyone a chance to connect as a community. Let's keep mateship alive in this town. I hope to see you there from the 30th of May from 9 a.m. to 3 p.m. down the Low Level for a community meet and greet. Thanks, Catherine.

0: It's 1:43.
1: The Catherine Club Friday. The party starts at 4 p.m. Happy hour. Meat raffles from 6. Badge and chocolate wheel draws throughout the night. Of course, daily lunch specials. Nightly dinner specials. I reckon the roast kicks on a Sunday. We've got a courtesy bus Thursday, Friday and Saturday. A huge children's play area. And you can watch the sports live on massive screens. Make it a family night out. The Catherine Club. 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
1: Johnny and Robbie.
2: 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Well, from Stoke?
1: I don't know, but I can't stop here, Pally.

0: Can we do that again?
1: No, I'm too tired.
0: Oh, please, Rob.
1: No, I'm swung out.
0: Oh, come on. I'll give you some money.
1: I don't need money.
0: What about a cup of tea?
1: Not thirsty.
0: I won't tell anybody you're gay.

Coming up on Catherine FM is programming from around the country, brought to you by the CRN, the Community Radio Network, part of the Community Broadcasting Association of Australia. Happy listening, Catherine.

Welcome to another Jazz Hour. I'm Barry O'Sullivan, with a program produced in the studios of 2MBS Fine Music Sydney and coming to you across Australia via the Community Radio Network. Paul Dericott is a Sydney-based drummer, composer and educator who has a passion for improvised thematic music. Paul completed his studies at the Sydney Conservatorium of Music and spent valuable time with musical personalities such as Andrew Dickerson, Gordon Rittmeister, Dave Goodman and Andrew Gander. Technically exciting while at ease with any improvisational situation, Paul is the leader of one of Australia's most daring jazz acts, Coast, a band that has just released their third album entitled Ember, which they plan to tour and perform live across the country in a continuation of their dramatic and engaging performances. To chat about this new music, bandleader Paul Dericott joins me as my special studio guest on this edition of A Jazz Hour. But before we meet him, let's hear the title track from the new album.

0: waiting to those last notes of the title track to an album called Ember, which is the music of my studio guest. Beautiful, and a vinyl copy that you can buy. And have you got that up on Bandcamp? Or
1: yep, it's all up on Bandcamp now. You can buy the vinyl or the CD or both, and you can download the files as well, and or all three, in fact.
0: And today is release day.
1: That's right, today.
0: So you can hear it all. Yep. And, of course, we must mention who is on the album. Peter Koopman there on the guitar on those final notes, Shannon Stitt on the keys, Michael Evgenikos on the saxophone, and on some tracks you have added a bass player this time, Dave Quinn on three tracks, and, of course, you on the drums. Now, speaking of drums, I mentioned before that you're at ease in any improvisational situation. How did you develop this ease of drumming that you have acquired in your career?
1: Yeah, it's an interesting, maybe a slightly different story. I actually started on the saxophone. So when I was, my first musical engagement was the tenor saxophone, which I didn't know that. Yeah, I still
0: play it?
1: A little bit, yeah, a little bit in the occasionally. But I played saxophone all the way through my primary school and was quite involved in concert bands and had a fantastic musical teacher, more than that for me, Mike Butcher, who used to be the head of the police band. He ran a concert band of collective students from the area that I grew up in, sort of like...
0: Where was that?
1: In the hills. I grew up in Castle Hill. So he ran the City of Sydney Concert Band, and we played really fantastic music. It was a great learning experience and listening experience.
0: Big band music or...?
1: Concert band music. Yeah, wind band music. So, really beautiful repertoire and I think also perhaps with the way the concert band is set up, the saxophones are sort of in the middle of the whole thing. So it was a great listening experience. And I continued that all the way through high school and was quite involved in that. But when I got to high school, I decided that I wanted to play in the Nirvana was a really big deal. Kurt Cobain had just died and so it was a huge thing, and I wanted to play in Nirvana in year seven. So a few of my friends started playing the guitar, and I played the guitar a little bit. But I got on the drums and we sort of started mucking around from there. And
0: you learnt the drums formally?
1: Yeah, I learnt the drums with Mike Richards, who was a UK, he was living in Australia, but UK native drummer, fantastic drummer. He was a real touchstone for me. He was a great educator, gave me a lot of important things. When I started playing the drums, it was more because I didn't want to play jazz on the saxophone, and concert band was a bit daggy, or I didn't think it was cool. I wanted to play rock and roll. And then as I got more into it, especially through Mike, we got more and more into jazz and sort of more esoteric pop music.
0: So what kind of jazz drummers did you emulate?
1: The first people that I heard that were improvising, probably I was listening to prog pop music like Primus and Tool. They were really big things, and both those guys talked about Buddy Rich, so which is someone that I do love Buddy, but that's sort of just the gateway, I think, and for me.
0: Oh, he's a fantastic drummer.
1: Absolutely, absolutely.
0: And had a fiery personality to match.
1: Yes. My favourite jazz guys that I quickly got onto, or maybe a little bit later, this is sort of the end of high school anyway, Tony Williams and Elvin Jones, the classics. So, but I think having the saxophone has always given me... That's where the composing has come from, I think. That's the writing music thing that that's definitely been the through line for me, has been listening with that sort of thing in mind, hearing the melody on the saxophone. The tenor saxophone is very similar to my voice register, so it's a nice in on playing music.
0: Because not a lot of drummers do compose, do they?
1: It's a shame. I think there are some great drum composers, but...
0: Name one.
1: Dave King from the Bad Plus of the Bad Plus fame. He writes. Tony Williams wrote a little bit.
0: He did, yes.
1: Yeah, I think I think on the drum set, it's such a dynamic instrument in any ensemble. So often you're in charge of, you have to think very globally when you're playing the drum set. You're in charge of, well, you have a huge control over the dynamic range of the whatever ensemble you're playing in. So you have to think compositionally in that regard and texturally as well, like how dense the ensemble is or how dense the drum part is really changes the piece. So I think drummers often have a good sense of composition on a grand scale. And perhaps, you know, I mean, I don't want to speak for other people. I guess perhaps just not being on an instrument that is harmonically inclined in the way the piano or a guitar is, it maybe puts people off a little bit. But yeah, I think there could be plenty of great drum composers if there aren't.
0: So you're at high school and you're playing all this rock music, then suddenly you think, maybe I could make a career out of this. Is that what happened?
1: I don't think I ever had that thought. It was more that I couldn't think of anything else I'd rather do. So it was the main thing that I wanted to do the whole time was play drums and play music, and it still is. You know, I think there was nothing else that I could do. I had to do it. So it was more a, I didn't think I could make a career out of it, but it was more that I couldn't make a career out of anything else because I wanted to play the drums the whole time. So that's how I think of it now. And then, yeah, I was lucky enough to have a great series of teachers, some of who you mentioned in the preview. So, yeah, Andrew Dickerson, Dave Goodman, Gordon Rittmeister, Andrew Gander and David Jones, actually, as well. They were all sort of a little bit...
0: So they were all at the con when you were there?
1: No, but I went to Melbourne to have some lessons with David. I only had a handful, maybe two lessons with David, but Gordon Rittmeister had suggested that I have lessons with him because Gordon had lessons with David as well. And David was really... amazing. He was really a great, actually the funny thing, David, the thing that I got from him was being organized with my practice. He was a great organizer of practice. He gave me this great practice routine and showed me lots of things as well. But so that really helped with that. I also went to Melbourne a couple of times to have lessons with Andrew Gander. Each of them give you a completely different thing, even though they're all sort of colleagues and friends. I feel like I'm the generation below that. But, I was lucky to... I mean, that's an amazing collection of drummers, those
0: guys.
1: Yeah. So I was lucky enough to sort of take bits from all of them and, it just fueled the fire.
0: And the fire also came from someone that wasn't a drummer. I believe you were influenced by Sean Wayland.
1: Yeah, Sean was very generous to me sort of at the end of my study at the con. I met Sean and we would sort of ask him if we could practice or play and go around to his place, or he might come to our share house and play. And he was always available. He would almost always say, yes, come around and we'll play. And we'd go around and play. Just have a hit, not
0: just piano and drums.
1: Yeah, piano and drums, or I'd go around with another, you know, maybe a guitarist or a saxophonist, and we would play, and he would teach us things. I mean, not in an organized sense, but we'd play some of his tunes, or maybe he'd play some of our tunes. He was very generous with that stuff, and we did some gigs as well. We'd book him for gigs, silly gigs, and he would come and do them. But, you know, he's such a creative output. There's so much stuff coming out of him. So that's, very inspiring. And
0: so inspiring is your first music choice with a track from an album called Australian Rhythm Changes that I wasn't familiar with at all. When and where did you discover this?
1: This album's recorded with a few different bands at a few different spots, and I went to one of the recording sessions, which was at Phil Punch's Electric Avenue studio, but a previous incarnation of it. I think it was in Annandale at the time. And I went, just sort of tagged along, or Sean said I could come along and watch a little bit of it. And this is from that session with Andrew Gander on the drums. I think it's Phil Stack on the bass and Sean playing the piano and subsequently overdubbing some stuff on the top, I think.
0: With the appropriate title, My Kind of Music. Let's have a listen.

0: There's everything happening there, isn't there? Sean Whelan on the piano. What is that sound that he's getting there, Paul?
1: Is it computer generated? The Whalo synthesizer, I'm sure. He makes synth patches now. He's sort of programming some of his own things.
0: And we think it was Phil on the bass.
1: I think Phil Stack. Yeah.
0: And we think it was Felix on the drums.
1: Andrew Gander on the drums. Yeah, definitely right. Gander.
0: And on other tracks, James Muller plays as well. Mm-hmm. My Kind of Music was the name of the track from an album, pretty obscure choice, from my studio guest Paul Derricott. Australian Rhythm Changes, it's called. Seek it out and try and find it if you can. Now, Paul, we got to high school. Yes, you were at high school and then you didn't think you could make a career out of music, but you might make some money out of it possibly. And so how come the progression to the conservatorium? How did that happen?
1: I really wanted to learn the drums with Gordon Rittmeister, actually.
0: All right.
1: So Gordo, I'd seen him play around. He was just an incredible, he still is, drummer. So I sort of wanted to pick his brain, and I knew he taught at the Con. And then as things go, you go to a place. I didn't really know much about the conservatorium. I don't think I'd really thought it through. But when you get there, you meet all these fantastically interesting people. And
0: so you auditioned and got in.
1: Yep. That's right, yeah. Mm. And, you meet, an interesting cohort of people that are trying to do the same thing or a similar thing, learn their instrument at a pretty high level. And so it was a great cohort of people that I went through with, and I'm still friends and still playing with a lot of them now. And also the opportunity to study with the teachers there, not just Gordon, but Bill Motzing was a helper, especially early with some of my early compositions. Just a supportive person. And there were lots of them. Paul McNamara was another one. Just supportive and incredible people. So when you get support from someone that you respect like that, it means a lot. So, and through that I met, that's where most of the Sydney jazz scene sort of comes from or sort of hangs around with. So I met a lot of the people through the Con that I play with now, and not all of them though. Shannon Stitt didn't go to the Con, and he's a main collaborator of mine. So there's a few others. It was a great place.
0: You wrote all of the compositions on the new release called Ember, but Shannon wrote one of them, yeah?
1: Yeah, Shannon. I asked Shannon to play an interlude between two of the tracks, which he did on the synth. We were watching the an interview with Keith Jarrett, a relatively recent one where he plays the piano, although he's had a stroke, so he plays it one-handed. And it's incredible performance. I mean, everything Keith Jarrett does is spectacular, but it is beautiful to hear him thinking in such a limited facility on the instrument. I mean, still incredible. And Shannon and I were talking about that, and I think that was a little bit of the inspiration for that track Beato too. Mm. Rick Beato is the interviewer. In that interview with Keith.
0: Yeah. I'm familiar with his interviews. I don't know the one you're talking about though. It's a recent one, is it?
1: It's I think it maybe came out last year, or in the last 2 years anyway. Mm.
0: What does he play on the piano?
1: He just improvises and just demonstrates some things. Mm. I mean, he's very limited capacity because he's only using one hand. Mm. Shannon gave me a few choices on that. It's an interlude, so
0: Well, we won't play that one, but we'll play one of your compositions called Hiatus. Talk me through that.
1: This was another. A lot of this music was written in COVID or post COVID, and
0: it's been an ongoing project, hasn't
1: it? Yeah, it has been. Yeah, it's been recorded over quite a while. This track was actually recorded at my house. Shannon and I got together and just recorded it in my studio. And then we overdubbed the rest of the band. So this is a fun one called Hiatus.

0: And the jet has landed, or is it taking off? A beautiful overdubbing there of something. What was it?
1: That's a tape delay.
0: A tape delay.
1: Yeah,
0: all
1: tape
0: right.
1: delay.
0: Yeah, looks sounded yeah. really good
1: yeah.
0: in your home studio. Well done, you.
1: Thank you.
0: Well done, you. That's from an album called Ember, and it's the music of my studio guest, Paul Derricotte. You're listening to a Jazz Hour coming to across Australia from the studios of 2MBS Fine Music Sydney. I'm Barry O'Sullivan. And let's talk about your early jazz career now. You played with various bands, haven't you? And released various albums, including this wonderful Big C that's sitting in front of me. And Alluvium is another great album of yours. How did you find performing with all those different setups? Because they're all different people on all your recordings.
1: Yeah, the Arrow, Big C was the first thing that I did. We actually recorded that a lot earlier than I released it. We recorded that in 2005 with some guys that I was at the con with that your listeners may be familiar with, Dale Gorfinkel, Mike Makowski, Hugh Barrett and Simon Ferenczi. I'm very fond of that record. It was, again, all my compositions. Those guys were really generous with their time and energy playing the music and making suggestions and just being supportive of the whole, you know, the program of music that we played. So that was really fun, and it's lovely. Everyone's sort of living in different places at the moment, but it's lovely when I get a chance to catch up with them. Fun, and it's lovely. Everyone's sort of living in different places at the moment, but it's lovely when I get a chance to catch up with them.

0: play music with, and Dave as well. We played a lot with Dave Jackson's band.
1: You're on his album,
0: yeah,
1: as well.
0: Yeah, put a few records out with him. Mm. And that was just a really fertile time of playing and composing post the con. Yeah, that was really fun, and I think quite important for me, especially, and just a lot of fun improvising and challenging music.
1: Challenging music, yeah. Well, most of the music you do is challenging. I mean, this is challenging music for a lot of people, I think, Ember, in a way, because it's what we'd possibly, I hate the word, but jazz fusion type.
0: Yeah,
1: of,
0: yeah.
1: Would you describe it?
0: Oh, yeah, I think that's fair enough. I mean, I always...
1: Because both you and Shannon have pop backgrounds as well, don't you?
0: Yeah, yeah.
1: On your...
0: For sure.
1: ...saddlebags.
0: I think it's hard to not... well, for me, certainly growing up, the first things that the earliest musical memories I have of listening to music is listening to pop music, you know, listening to Cold Chisel in the back of the car, or Billy Joel, or Dire Straits, or something like that when I was a kid. And I think that's pretty common. It's a bit of a rarer thing in Australia anyway to grow up exclusively listening to Charlie Parker and Miles Davis. So I think you can hear that. I mean, on the drums, you know, that those influences are really strong still. And I try and marry that with my writing, with a sense of melody and like harmony. So although the rhythms can be rather robust and syncopated, I think there's often I try and always have a nice singable melody over the top of the whole thing, and perhaps that's developed more now than it. Maybe at earlier stages. So that's something I try and think about. Or I think it just comes out in the writing, actually.
1: And there was no reason why you added an actual bass player other than the fact that Shannon wasn't available for some gigs, is that right?
0: Well, Dave...
1: Because he usually plays the bass.
0: Yeah,
1: on,
0: previously...
1: Left key.
0: That's right, Shannon's left played key. Left-hand bass on it all. We did a few gigs where Shannon couldn't do it, and I booked Wilbur Witter, a fantastic piano player. And I also booked Dave to play... the bass, and Dave plays the bass just beautifully. I mean, I played with him a little bit on some other things. He plays electric bass great, and it was really fun to have a different sound in the bottom end, because it's a different feel and sound playing with the electric bass. The decay is much different to the synthesizer, so that's really fun, and I've really enjoyed it, and we've sort of stuck with it for the time being.
1: Mm. Yeah, and the results are fabulous. Let's get on to your next music choice, and it's from a pianist, another inspiring pianist, from his album Obohiru, Aaron Blakey. Why this track?
0: I think Aaron is a really important part of the Sydney jazz scene, and I'll give him I'll laud him anytime I can. I think he's a fantastic musician, very generous. Musician and sort of leading light of jazz. He plays incredible music, and I love his writing. I love this tune, and I think his band is fantastic. I think it's a real testament to his determination and ability that he puts music out as good as this.
1: Yeah, and one of your band members is on this track as well, Michael Avgenikos, and followed by Tom Botting on the bass as well, and a drummer called Tim Firth as well, whom you're probably familiar with. And Andrew Crago, of course, is there on the alto. Here's Ibisu from Obohiru, Aaron Blakey.

0: Music from a beautiful album called Oberhero, which is available on Bandcamp, from Aaron Blakey and his band, featuring Andrew Crago on the alto, Michael Avgenikos on the tenor, Tom Botting there on the bass, and Tim Firth on the drums. And that's the music choice of my studio guest, Paul Derricotte. And what next for the band, Paul? I believe I mentioned you're touring. So that's a big challenge in itself, isn't it?
1: Yeah, it can be.
0: Not just recording, but touring as well.
1: Yeah, that's right. Yeah, we've got to sell these CDs somehow. So we're going to drive around and try and sell a few in the second half of the year. So hopefully we'll get up to, we'll head up north. We'll probably head up towards Lismore and the Gold Coast and try and do a few stops along the way, which is a tour we've sort of done previously, which is a lot of fun. And
0: what are some of the difficulties you come across as the band leader and the tour manager of Coast?
1: Well, the guys are very, very easy once you get them on the road. But yeah, it's a tricky time to sort of take bands on the road and generate enough money and income to do it. So
0: do you find you have to charge higher prices these days to get in, or is that feasible?
1: Typically we will do a ticketed event in the evening and that might make enough money to cover the accom and a little bit more. And we will do a workshop during the day. So that's often how we've done it in the past anyway. It's a lot of work. That's a lot of work for everyone, actually, because you end up doing a 4-hour workshop or a 3-hour workshop and then a couple of hours driving and then a gig that evening. Mm. And it's pretty hard work. It's not like lounging around by the beach, but you know, we do it for the music.
0: None of that. No lounging around on the beach. Your next final music choice, next music choice, is from a bass player, the fabulous Jay-Z, Jonathan Swartz. And from his latest release, it is his latest release, actually. He hasn't released anything since Animarum. What do you like about this album? What's not to like about this?
1: Yeah, that's right. It is a beautiful, beautiful listen, this album. I think I love the way Jonathan writes. The band is top
0: Super.
1: Flight, yeah, absolutely. But I think the thing that I really love about the music is the way he puts it together. I think his attention to detail and the texture and the sound quality of this album is beautiful, something I aspire to.

0: from the album Animarum. That's The Window, composed by Jonathan Swartz, the leader of that ensemble featuring, well, many of Australia's finest musicians, including Barney McCall there on the piano, and Julian Wilson on the saxophone, and Richard Maygraith on the saxophone as well, and bass clarinet, James Greening on the trombone, Phil Slater on the trumpet, and it goes on and on. Steve Magnusson on the guitar on some tracks, and Hamish Stewart on the drums. You're listening to a Jazz Hour, and my studio guest has been another drummer, Paul Derricotte, and we're going to take it out from his new release out today. It's called Ember, and this is a track called Severe Calm. Lead us into this, Paul.
1: This was just inspired by getting back in the water after having a little break from it all and having a swim around. So I hope you enjoy this. Thanks for having me, Barry, and this is Severe Clear.
0: You've been listening to A Jazz Hour, a program produced in the studios of 2MBS Fine Music Sydney and coming to across Australia via the Community Radio Network. My studio guest has been Paul Derricotte, and until next time, I'll be seeing you. Take care.

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1: I'm Mark Dransfield. A fourth so-called ISIS bride has been charged with terrorism-related offences. The 34-year-old woman returned to Australia in September last year after leaving for Syria more than a decade ago. She's scheduled to appear before Melbourne Magistrates Court today. AFP Deputy Commissioner Hilda Sirik says she faces a hefty prison sentence if found guilty.
2: She will face charges of entering or remaining in a declared area and being a member of a terrorist organisation. Both offences carry a maximum penalty of 10 years imprisonment. It will be alleged the woman travelled to Syria between 2013 and 2014 to join ISIS.
1: The federal government has flagged its tax legislation will likely change as it continues to consult various business and housing groups. The bill reins in the capital gains tax discount and restricts negative gearing deductions. But there are concerns from the opposition that the proposed laws will stifle investment. Treasurer Jim Chalmers has told Parliament the legislation will be changed as needed.
3: The government is consulting with stakeholders on the treatment of capital gains of small and start-up businesses where indexation is applied to a low or zero cost base. Further consideration will also be given to a range of specific details, and where appropriate, these details will be finalised in subsequent legislation following consultation.
1: A man's been arrested on the Gold Coast in relation to an armour guard robbery in Victoria more than 30 years ago. Today, police raided two addresses where they seized mobile phones, laptops and cash. The 78-year-old will appear in court this afternoon, where detectives will apply for his extradition to Melbourne. Investigations are underway at a Queensland prison after staff intercepted a drone packed with illicit drugs on site. Lachlan Gray has details.
4: Queensland Corrective Services have foiled an attempt to bring more than $1 million of contraband into Townsville Correctional Complex by air. The drone was located by QCS officers earlier this month, with initial examinations revealing contents including prohibited drugs, syringes and a mobile phone. QCS officers moved quickly to secure the device and its contents before contacting police. A joint investigation has been launched, with guilty parties facing up to 2 years imprisonment for attempting to operate a drone over correctional facilities. Lachlan Gray reporting.
1: Overseas now, and the US has carried out new strikes in Iran targeting a military site described by American officials as posing a threat to US forces. The White House is rejecting suggestions from Iranian state media that a memorandum of understanding had been prepared, calling the document a complete fabrication. President Donald Trump says he's not satisfied with the current deal to end the conflict. New research has found a clear link between above-average temperatures and koala deaths. The University of Sydney study found the iconic marsupials are up to 3.5 times more likely to die when temperatures climb above 30 degrees. Dr. Valentina Meller says all koalas need to stay cool is shade from trees.
5: Koalas have a lot of strategies to deal with heat, one of which is the seeking shade, and we needed those very large old shady trees for them to rest in during the day when it's very hot.
1: This is Air News. First to tennis, and the action continues tonight at the French Open. For his preview, here's Air Sports' Paul Walsh.
6: Four Australians remain in the singles draw at Roland Garros, with two featuring in Day 5 action. Wildcard entrant Adam Walton will be looking to maintain his French Open fairy tale when he takes on Zachary Slider from the US, first up on court 13, while Kimberly Birrell has an appointment with the world number 65, Oleksandra Olynykova from the Ukraine. Meanwhile, Alex de Minaur has been gifted a direct entry into the third round after his opponent Alexander Bloks injured his ankle at training. The Demon will now face Jakub Mensik from the Czech Republic, who himself experienced a medical episode after his second round match. Paul Walsh for Air Sport.
1: New South Wales Origin coach Laurie Daly's had a sleepless night after the Blues' thrilling 22-20 win over Queensland in Game 1. James Tedesco leapt high to score off a Nathan Cleary bomb with just 90 seconds remaining, completing a remarkable comeback from 20-0 down. Daly says he's already begun preparations for Game 2 in Melbourne.
7: I went to bed about 1:30, but I couldn't sleep. I actually watched the video and sort of gone through things that you do as a coach, but yeah, it was an amazing night and one that we were very lucky with, but you got to take him in Origin, don't you?
1: And in AFL, a double boost for Hawthorn with Will Day and Jack Gunston both named to return for tonight's game against St Kilda. Australian Independent Radio News.
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0: I don't believe it. 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Tell them who we are.
1: Well, we're big rock singers. 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
0: That sounds like us.
1: We sing.

0: Yo, Manjmak. My name is Andrew Gurui.
1: Kata Pramunungur.
0: And we here in
1: Woodford
0: For festival. And
1: shout out to the Captain Radio. Yo,
0: tape. 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
2: I'm Alan Baskin. Opposition leader Angus Taylor has labelled the Prime Minister as arrogant during a fiery question time. The Coalition has doubled down on the government's decision to press ahead with legislation to rein in capital gains and negative gearing. The plan has been criticised by some in business, arguing it could stifle investment. Anthony Albanese was defending the tax changes when Taylor made the jab across the dispatch box.
3: So how did they respond to that?
4: They made him the leader.
5: Speaker, there was an interjection made by the Leader of the Opposition which was way beyond unparliamentary at the start of that answer.
6: To assist the House, I'll just get him to withdraw it.
7: To assist the House, I withdraw.
2: The federal government has launched a multi-billion dollar legal claim against manufacturing giant 3M. The company is accused of hiding the toxic nature of a firefighting foam, which has contaminated 28 sites across Australia. Remediating the defence sites has cost hundreds of millions of dollars. Attorney General Michelle Rowland says the Commonwealth is seeking at least $2 billion in damages.
8: This misconduct has contributed to substantial costs for defence and the Australian taxpayer. Australians rightly expect their government to stand up for them and to hold companies accountable when communities and the environment are impacted.
2: The Australians exposed to hantavirus will be kept in quarantine for longer than initially thought. Six people staying at the National Centre for Resilience in Perth will now be forced to wait until the 23rd of June before walking free. Health Minister Mark Butler says officials are worried it might take more than 40 days to come down with the virus.
9: Over the last few days, there have been two additional reports of hantavirus infections connected with this cruise ship, confirming that the risk of transmission of this after disembarkation has not passed.
2: Police say a major gang accused of carrying out shootings and firebombings in Sydney's west and southwest has been dismantled. Detectives say they've arrested heavy hitters and the leader of the so-called coconut cartel that's been at war with the Alamedines. Hundreds of kilograms of drugs have also been seized in a raid at St Mary's. Assistant Commissioner Scott Cook admits they've been behind on organised crime for some time.
10: We feel like we're getting there. We feel like we have finally got our nose just in front. That doesn't mean it'll stay that way. Organised crime will continue to evolve and it won't go away.
2: High relapse rates for many blood cancers have led to an increase in patients experiencing scanxiety. The name is given to the fear that necessary testing will show the disease has returned. Leukemia Foundation spokesperson Bill Stavresky says it affects half of those diagnosed.
11: We know that blood cancer has a significant impact on a person's physical well-being, but what goes unnoticed is the psychological, emotional and the stress toll that living with blood cancer can have.
2: This is Air News. In NRL, Broncos prop Payne Haas will start his bid to play for the Blues in Origin 2 when he takes on the Dragons on Sunday. He returns to the field after spending 6 weeks out with a knee injury. Haas says the break's given him time to reset.
12: It's been a blessing in disguise, to be honest, being injured, just sitting back, observing and just having a look at where we can improve as a team and as an individual, and been looking at my own self and my own game. So obviously have that's been a blessing, and yeah, just can't wait to show what I've been trying to work on.
2: Queensland fullback Kalyn Ponga has only been fined for the shoulder charge, which saw him sent off in the Origin opener. He's free to play for Newcastle against Parramatta on Saturday. In AFL, Collingwood coach Craig McRae says they're still not clear how long Darcy Moore will be sidelined. Moore suffered a moderate-grade hamstring injury in last weekend's game and has begun rehab. With the Collingwood skipper's horror run of injuries this season, McRae says they clearly need to do something different when it comes to Moore.
4: Because what we're doing right now is giving his body feedback and he's not capable of doing it at the level which is required. We don't know the extent of the timeout. We'll make sure we get that right. I have to weigh up a plan. I think we're going to have a meeting this afternoon about what that looks like. I'll leave it up to others. Clearly we need to do something different.
2: Pat Cummins, Sunrisers Hyderabad have been sent packing from the IPL finals by the Rajasthan Royals. Australian Independent Radio News.
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0: G'day, Catherine. Ben Hockey here from Hockey's Northern Services. Over the last 2 months, we've seen time and time again our community come together and demonstrate community spirit and mateship. And it's something that's really important to me, and I'm sure is something that's really important to all of us, to not let that die. So we're wanting to come together one more time to keep that spirit alive by having a community meet and greet down at the Low Level Park from 9 a.m. to 3 p.m. on the 30th of May. I'm wanting to structure it as a sort of bring it your own, to bring your own chair, some food, some non-alcoholic drinks, as it's a family-friendly event. And we'll be putting together a big spread with a bunch of tables and chairs to keep it nice and simple. If you're keen, feel free to bring a fishing rod. As we all know, the Low Level has some of the best fishing in town. It's going to be fairly easy going. We're going to have some activities lined up for the kids, like an egg and spoon race, a sack race, a wheelbarrow race, plus some face painting, and probably a lot more. For me, it's all about a good conversation, letting the kids have some fun, and giving everyone a chance to connect as a community. Let's keep mateship alive in this town. I hope to see you there from the 30th of May from 9 a.m. to 3 p.m. down the Low Level for a community meet and greet. Thanks, Catherine.
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1: 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You'll

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2: The Catherine Club Friday. The party starts at 4 p.m. Happy hour. Meat raffles from 6. Badge and chocolate wheel draws throughout the night. Of course, daily lunch specials. Nightly dinner specials. I reckon the roast kicks on a Sunday. We've got a courtesy bus Thursday, Friday and Saturday. A huge children's play area. And you can watch the sports live on massive screens. Make it a family night out. The Catherine Club. 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

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You're tuned in to Katherine Community Radio on 101.3 FM. Keep that dial exactly where it is. You've got no need to move on.

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1: I'm Alan Baskin. The federal government has flagged its tax legislation will likely change as it continues to consult various business and housing groups. The bill reins in the capital gains tax discount and restricts negative gearing deductions, but there are concerns the proposed laws could stifle investment. Treasurer Jim Chalmers has told Parliament the legislation will be tweaked as necessary.
2: The government is consulting with stakeholders on the treatment of capital gains of small and start-up businesses where indexation is applied to a low or zero cost base. Further consideration will also be given to a range of specific details, and where appropriate, these details will be finalised in subsequent legislation following consultation.
1: The Australians exposed to hantavirus will be kept in quarantine for longer than initially thought. Mark Dransfield has details.
3: Six people have been staying at the National Centre for Resilience in Perth, but they'll now be forced to wait until the 23rd of June before walking free. Health Minister Mark Butler says officials are concerned it may take more than 40 days to come down with the virus.
4: Over the last few days, there have been two additional reports of hantavirus infections connected with this cruise ship, confirming that the risk of transmission of this after disembarkation has not passed.
1: A Melbourne woman is facing terrorism charges after being accused of travelling to Syria to join ISIS in 2013. The 34-year-old returned to Australia last September alongside another woman who's still under investigation. AFP Deputy Commissioner Hilda Sirak has defended the time taken to lay charges.
5: These are highly complex matters, and we need to be able to take the time and effort to make sure that the evidence is admissible and to a legal standard.
1: Federal police are investigating all the so-called ISIS brides who've recently returned to Australia. Over this month, 32 women and children have arrived home from Syria. In South Australia, Task Force Horizon has wrapped up the latest search at Oak Park Station near Yunta over the disappearance of Gus Lamont. It's 8 months since the four-year-old vanished. Detective Superintendent Darren Fielke has the latest.
6: All of these members have walked, searched in excess of 30 kilometres of waterways over the last 3 days. Unfortunately, we have not uncovered any other evidence that helps us locate Gus. We've also searched a number of bores and wells that are in the vicinity. Again, unfortunately, without any success.
1: Mushroom killer Erin Patterson is headed back to court this August. Her defence team will argue a miscarriage of justice in a bid to quash her murder convictions. Patterson is currently serving 33 years for the deaths of three relatives. The MCG will host a state funeral for Neil Danaher. Legendary AFL player, coach and MND campaigner will be farewelled at the Home of Football 2 days after the Big Freeze MND fundraiser on June the 10th. And finally, to the Australian share market, the All Ords has closed down 125 points at 8819. One Australian dollar was buying 71.16 US cents. This is AIR News. Interim Essendon coach Dean Solomon has rejected suggestions of a strained relationship with former coach Brad Scott. The former Bomber had returned to the club to sit on the board before being installed as assistant coach in December. Solomon says he had a strong relationship with Scott.
7: Brad and I got on really, really well. I respect Brad. I've respected Brad as a player and as a coach, what he's able to achieve, what I've learned from him in the last 8 months, him embracing me as an assistant coach to support him. There's not one part of me that felt there was any bitterness between Brad and I.
1: The NRL has backed referee Ashley Klein's controversial decision to send off Queensland star Kalyn Ponga in the State of Origin opener. NRL GM of Elite Competitions, Graham Annesley, says the incident involved clear and forceful shoulder-to-head and head-to-head contact with no mitigating factors. Meantime, man of the match Nathan Cleary is deflecting praise towards James Tedesco for his spectacular last-ditch try to win the game from a towering Cleary bomb.
8: Just seeing Teddy bobble it and still having the presence of mind to bobble it and catch and get it down was pretty incredible.
1: Aussies Adam Walton, Daria Kasatkina and Kimberly Burrell are in action tonight in the second round of the French Tennis Open. Australian Independent Radio News.
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7: 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And we are from the band that is Roy McConkie.
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7: 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And we are from the band that is Roy McConkie.
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1: I'm Alan Baskin. Opposition leader Angus Taylor has labelled the Prime Minister as arrogant during a fiery question time. The Coalition has doubled down on the government's decision to press ahead with legislation to rein in capital gains and negative gearing. The plan has been criticised by some in business, arguing it could stifle investment. Anthony Albanese was defending the tax changes when Taylor made the jab across the dispatch box.
2: So how did they respond to that? They made him the leader.
3: Speaker, there was an interjection made by the Leader of the Opposition which was way beyond unparliamentary at the start of that answer.
4: To assist the House, I'll just get him to withdraw it.
5: To assist the House, I withdraw.
1: The federal government has launched a multi-billion-dollar legal claim against manufacturing giant 3M. The company is accused of hiding the toxic nature of a firefighting foam, which has contaminated 28 sites across Australia. Remediating the defence sites has cost hundreds of millions of dollars. Attorney General Michelle Rowland says the Commonwealth is seeking at least $2 billion in damages.
6: This misconduct has contributed to substantial costs for defence and the Australian taxpayer. Australians rightly expect their government to stand up for them and to hold companies accountable when communities and the environment are impacted.
1: The Australians exposed to hantavirus will be kept in quarantine for longer than initially thought. Six people staying at the National Centre for Resilience in Perth will now be forced to wait until the 23rd of June before walking free. Health Minister Mark Butler says officials are worried it might take more than 40 days to come down with the virus.
7: Over the last few days, there have been two additional reports of hantavirus infections connected with this cruise ship, confirming that the risk of transmission of this after disembarkation has not passed.
1: Police say a major gang accused of carrying out shootings and firebombings in Sydney's west and southwest has been dismantled. Detectives say they've arrested heavy hitters and the leader of the so-called coconut cartel that's been at war with the Alamedines. Hundreds of kilograms of drugs have also been seized in a raid at St Mary's. Assistant Commissioner Scott Cook admits they've been behind on organised crime for some time.
8: We feel like we're getting there. We feel like we have finally got our nose just in front. That doesn't mean it'll stay that way. Organised crime will continue to evolve and it won't go away.
1: High relapse rates for many blood cancers have led to an increase in patients experiencing scanxiety. The name is given to the fear that necessary testing will show the disease has returned. Leukemia Foundation spokesperson Bill Stavresky says it affects half of those diagnosed.
9: We know that blood cancer has a significant impact on a person's physical well-being, but what goes unnoticed is the psychological, the emotional and the stress toll that living with blood cancer can have.
1: This is AIR News. In rugby league, New South Wales has scored first in the Women's Origin 3 clash underway on the Gold Coast, but the Maroons were quick to level it up, locked at 4-all at half-time. The Blues can make it a clean sweep with a win. Meantime, Broncos prop Payne Haas will begin his bid to play for the Blues in Origin 2 when he takes on the Dragons on Sunday. He returns to the field after spending 6 weeks out with a knee injury. Haas says the break has given him time to reset.
10: It's been a blessing in disguise, to be honest, being injured, just sitting back, observing and just having a look at where we can improve as a team and as an individual, and been looking at my own self and my own game. So obviously have that's been a blessing, and yeah, just can't wait to show what I've been trying to work on.
1: Queensland fullback Kalyn Ponga has only been fined for the shoulder charge, which saw him sent off in the Origin opener. He's free to play for Newcastle against Parramatta on Saturday. In AFL, the Hawks were well in front late in the second quarter against St Kilda, Hawthorn leading 55 points to 4 just before half-time. Pat Cummins' Sunrisers Hyderabad have been sent packing from the IPL finals by the Rajasthan Royals. Australian Independent Radio News.
0: AIR News is brought to you by the Katherine Country Club. 40 Pierce Street, phone number 89 721 276. 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

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You're tuned in to Katherine Community Radio on 101.3 FM. Keep that dial exactly where it is. You've got no need to move on. Whoa.

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Deadly!

0: Yo, Manjmak. 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
1: Kata Pramunungur.
0: And we here in...
1: What food?
0: For festival. And...
1: Shout out to the Captain Radio. Yo,
0: Tapir. Yo, Tapir.

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It was a long march from cadets. The 6th Battalion was the next to tour, and it was me who drew the card. We did Canungra, Shoalwater before we left.

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You've been training all the winter, and there's not a team that's fitter. And that's the way it's gotta be. 'Cause you're up against the best, you know. This is super test, you know. And you've gotta be

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1: Kata Pramunungur.
0: And we here in
1: Woodford
0: For festival. And
1: shout out to the Captain Radio. Yo,
0: tapir. 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

0: Hey, we got some very intelligent women in here, man.
1: Do you think you're too young to really love somebody?
2: No.
1: Let's take it from me. I'm an adult. I say, wait, you too young to be in love. This is silly. You infatuated with him. He got nice jeans. He wear fancy Adidas. I mean, it might be something. I don't know.
2: Go ahead.
1: What's the difference?
3: Okay, Shan. You can love anybody, but when you in love with somebody, you looking at it like this. You taking that person for what he or she is, no matter what he or she look like, but no matter what he or she do. You look at that person like this.
4: If you fall in love, you can fall out of love.
3: I just rather just love somebody. You might stop being in love with them, but you is not gonna stop loving that person.
5: Maybe sometimes they've never been loved before.
3: Yeah, true.
5: They've never been in love before. They don't know what the feeling is to be loved.
1: She killed it. We can end that conversation with that, right?

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Deadly!

your son. Bobby shared the secrets of my soul. Standing right beside me, Lord, through everything I'd done. And every night she kept me from the cold. Then somewhere near Salinas, Lord, I let her slip away.

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Keep that dial exactly where it is. You've got no need to move on.

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1: Good morning, I'm Lee Harrison. The Nationals believe the Albanese government should take its tax changes to an election before trying to pass them through Parliament. Legislation's been introduced into Parliament to rein in capital gains and negative gearing concessions. The proposed laws will be scrutinised by a Senate committee over the next 3 weeks following widespread backlash. Nationals leader Matt Canavan says a government needs a mandate for changes of this scale.
2: It's a massive fundamental change. Our businesses are taxed, farmers are taxed, our housing is taxed, and that should have gone to election. Australian people deserve to have their say. And look, you know, who knows what they'll say right now. It's a pretty volatile time, pretty risky for us in the Nats, but we think people's rights are more important than us.
1: Meantime, a new report is predicting property turnover could decline by 20%, making it harder to buy a home. Gabrielle Hodson explains.
3: Analysis from Westpac indicates housing market turnover may decline by about a fifth in an environment with high interest rates and a federal crackdown on tax breaks. Investor activity is also forecast to fall by 34% between now and the end of next year. Cotality's backing that up, telling the Financial Review the housing market is on the cusp of a downturn. The Reserve Bank of Australia has released its own research, saying people who own more than one home collectively own half of all investment properties and have a median debt of $1 million. The RBA says that means any economic downturn would hit housing especially hard. Gabriel Hodson reporting.
1: The AFP Commissioner says she's determined to find out how members of the media knew about Ben Robert Smith's arrest before it happened. The National Anti-Corruption Watchdog is investigating if anyone involved in the case was responsible for leaking the information. Chrissy Barrett has told Senate Estimates she's disappointed reporters were at Sydney Airport before the arrest.
4: If the date of the individual's arrest or other sensitive information was disclosed to anyone in the media, this could be an unauthorised disclosure, and in my view, anyone who disclosed that information should face consequences.
1: Iranian state media is rejecting reports out of the United States that a deal's been reached to extend the ceasefire in the Middle East. Officials involved in the talks claim a memorandum of understanding to extend the ceasefire by 60 days has been locked in, pending approval from Donald Trump. A senior White House official has refused to comment directly on the reports. A new legal guide has been established for dentists to have clearer guidelines when they see signs of domestic violence. According to James Cook University, many dentists are in a position to identify signs of DV and family violence, but are unsure of what to do. Associate Professor Felicity Croker says it helps them to respond to violence.
5: It's practical, useful advice. Takes the complexity out of it. Helps them understand how they can still recognise patients' confidentiality, patients' autonomy, and thinking about their safety along with their professional obligations as dentists.
1: This is Air News. Tennis and the men's draw at the French Open has been turned on its head, as Air Sports' Paul Walsh reports.
6: World number 54 Juan Manuel Cerúndolo from Argentina has pulled off the biggest upset in tennis so far this year when he came back from 2 sets to love down to defeat the world number 1 Jannik Sinner in 5 sets, 3-6, 2-6, 7-5, 6-1, 6-1. After taking the first 2 sets and being 5-1 up in the third, Sinner complained of dizziness and dehydration under the hot Parisian sun, had to leave the courts momentarily, and returned to lose the next 3 sets in emphatic style.
7: Today was just not meant to be. I think many things together caused this problem today, and but again, it can happen. I just need my time now to process.
6: For the Aussies, Adam Walton and Kimberly Brewer were both defeated in their round 2 matches, while Daria Kasatkina progressed to the 3rd round. Paul Walsh for Air Sport.
1: Jack Gunston and Will Day have made successful returns from injury in Hawthorn's 52-point win over St Kilda. St Kilda's Sam Flanders needed help from 2 trainers as he limped off in the 2nd term with an Achilles tendon injury. And New South Wales has created history in the women's state of origin, sealing the first clean sweep since the introduction of the 3-game format. Having already retained the Shield, they won Game 3 12-4 on the Gold Coast. Australian Independent Radio News.
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1: If your dog has lost its dazzle and the cat is looking rough, the horse has got a guts ache and the sheep's about to snuff, or your heifers are not pregnant and the horse has a bad tooth, give us a call at VetCare. You'll worry.

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1: Good morning, I'm Lee Harrison. Fresh industry modelling suggests the federal government's property tax overhaul will push up rents by nearly $500 a year by the end of the decade. The Master Builders analysis predicts the changes to negative gearing and capital gains tax will lead to a reduction of nearly 9,000 new builds. A Melbourne ISIS bride facing terrorism charges will make a bid for bail next week as police warn more people could face charges. Rayan Al-Houli remains in custody after being charged with being a member of a terrorist organisation. Al-Houli is the fourth woman to be charged with terrorism, crimes against humanity or slavery offences in the past 3 weeks. AFP Deputy Commissioner Hilda Sirik has warned the legal storm has not passed just yet.
2: Today I will reveal there are 8 separate joint counter-terrorism team investigations into the families who have returned from camps in Syria or remain overseas.
1: A man's died in a unit fire in Sydney's east. The South Coogee home was well alight when emergency services arrived and investigations are now underway into what sparked the blaze. An Australian cave diver has joined a rescue mission to retrieve a group of men trapped in a flooded cave in central Laos. Toby Goff reports.
3: Experienced diver Josh Richards departed Adelaide yesterday after being called up by rescue teams battling to save 5 villagers trapped underground. The group went missing more than a week ago when flash flooding blocked the entrance to a remote mine cave in Laos. Richards was brought in for his ability to squeeze through ultra-narrow tunnels and navigating blind waters. He admits he's scared of the mission ahead, describing the clay cave as heavily flooded, pitch black and significantly smaller than what he's used to. Teams are racing against time to bring the survivors to the surface, with further rainfall threatening to flood their remaining air pockets. 2 men are still yet to be found. Toby Goff reporting.
1: Australians can now access a new nurse-led video resource to guide people living with multiple sclerosis. 4 people are diagnosed with MS each day, but advocates say there's a major gap in specialist support for the disease. MS Australia Deputy Chief Executive Dr. Julia Morahan says the Back on Track resource helps bridge an information gap during early stage diagnosis.
4: We know that MS nurses themselves make a huge difference to people in that stage, and what we really wanted to do with this resource was make that kind of advice available.
1: In other news, the AFP Commissioner says she's determined to find out how members of the media knew about Ben Robert Smith's arrest before it happened. The National Anti-Corruption Watchdog is investigating if anyone involved in the case was responsible for leaking the information. And Iranian state media is rejecting reports out of the United States that a deal's been reached to extend the ceasefire in the Middle East. Officials involved in the talks claim a memorandum of understanding to extend the ceasefire by 60 days has been locked in, pending approval from Donald Trump. This is Air News. Hawthorn's outclassed St Kilda in the Round 12 AFL opener. Alan Baskin reports.
5: The Hawks led all the way to take the match 119-67. Jack Gunston starred for Hawthorn with 5 goals. Gun midfielder Will Day, who's been out injured, says it's great to be back into the action with Hawthorn firing once again.
6: Obviously a red-hot start and have a bit of a lull, which I think every team does. It's a very long season. So now that we're getting back to playing our way, have a really good run going into September.
5: Tonight it's Carlton against Geelong at the G. Alan Baskin, Air Sport.
1: The New South Wales Blues have claimed the first series whitewash in women's origin history after beating the Maroons 12-4 in Game 3 on the Gold Coast. Queensland captain Lauren Brown says they put up a good fight.
7: We were in the fight and until midway through that second half, to the last 10 minutes, we're in the fight. Really proud, we're a young group and we're really building, so looking forward to the future years ahead with this squad.
1: World number one Jannik Sinner's out of the French Open after suffering dizziness and heat-related cramps. The 24-year-old's lost to Argentine Juan Manuel Serrandolo 3-6, 2-6, 7-5, 6-1, 6-1. Aussie Daria Katsikina has beat Swiss player Susan Bandecchi in their Round 2 match 7-5, 7-6. Australian Independent Radio News.
8: Good morning. This is Air News Territory Edition. I'm Steve Barker. The family of a warm and hard-working mother stabbed to death in the yard of her Darwin home say they've been shattered forever and want her to be remembered as a hero. 39-year-old Sheena Fairfield died outside her Lenya home in late 2022. The man charged with her murder, Jörg Klepper, has been ordered to spend the next 2 decades in a mental health facility in Darwin Prison after being found not guilty of murder due to mental impairment. Sheena's husband is now pushing for a coronial investigation into his wife's death. At least 100 people have taken part in riots on the Tiwi Islands in an attempt to block the arrival of Justin Bukalacbi, a 20-year-old charged with murder who was bailed to live there. Lawyers have flagged they're preparing to launch legal action against the executive director of Township Leasing, who has barred Bukalacbi from the community. Mr. Bukalacbi's lawyers say his family members are liaising with traditional owners who may be in a position to reverse any decisions. Territory police have arrested a man after he was allegedly involved in a dangerous pursuit in Darwin's northeast. This report from Darren McElane.
9: NT police received several reports that a vehicle was driving dangerously in the Darwin CBD just after 8 in the morning. The driver allegedly went through several red lights and went on the wrong side of the road. A police pursuit in Morara was terminated due to safety concerns. 1 hour later, tyre deflation devices were successfully deployed on Henry Wrigley Drive. The vehicle eventually came to a stop and the 38-year-old male driver was arrested. Further investigations will be conducted today. Darren McElane, Air News.
8: A remote road in the Red Centre is set to be sealed as part of a $415 million upgrade package from the NT and federal governments. Peter Jones explains.
10: A tender is now open to seal 22.5 kilometres of Santa Teresa Road, the only road which leads to the tiny remote community roughly 80 k's south of Alice Springs. NT Treasurer Bill Yan says this is especially welcomed by the local community, pastoralists and freight companies relying on this road, who'll see less wear and tear on their vehicles and a safer driving experience. The NT News says the upgrades are part of the Northern Territory Strategic Roads Package, which the NT government has put in $83 million. Peter Jones, Air News.
8: To Air Medical News. High relapse rates for many blood cancers have led to an increase in patients experiencing scanxiety. That's the name given to the fear that necessary testing will show the disease has returned. Leukemia Foundation spokesman Bill Stravesky says it affects half of all those diagnosed.
11: We know that blood cancer has a significant impact on a person's physical well-being, but what goes unnoticed is the psychological, the emotional and the stress toll that living with blood cancer can have.
8: And to Air Sport, the NT Strike women's team made a strong return to representative cricket after 7 years, beating the touring Afghan Refugee 11 in a thrilling three-match series. The Afghan team represents players who fled their country due to the Taliban return in 2021 and are currently fighting to be formally recognised as Afghanistan's national side. The NT team won all three matches, showing their in-season form in a series played in good spirits with plenty of noted performers. Have a lovely Friday. I'm Steve Barker. This is Air News Northern Territory.
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2: G'day, Kathryn. Ben Hockey here from Hockey's Northern Services. Over the last 2 months, we've seen time and time again our community come together and demonstrate community spirit and mateship. And it's something that's really important to me, and I'm sure is something that's really important to all of us, to not let that die. So we're wanting to come together one more time to keep that spirit alive by having a community meet and greet down at the Low Level Park from 9 a.m. to 3 p.m. on the 30th of May. I'm wanting to structure it as a sort of bring it your own, to bring your own chair, some food, some non-alcoholic drinks, as it's a family-friendly event. And we'll be putting together a big spread with a bunch of tables and chairs to keep it nice and simple. If you're keen, feel free to bring a fishing rod. As we all know, the Low Level has some of the best fishing in town. It's going to be fairly easy going. We're going to have some activities lined up for the kids, like an egg and spoon race, a sack race, a wheelbarrow race, plus some face painting, and probably a lot more. For me, it's all about a good conversation, letting the kids have some fun, and giving everyone a chance to connect as a community. Let's keep mateship alive in this town. I hope to see you there from the 30th of May from 9 a.m. to 3 p.m. down the Low Level for a community meet and greet. Thanks, Kathryn.